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1: Got about a minute and a half. Let's try and sneak Danny and Rolla in here. Danny, I got a minute and a half. You got all the time you need. A minute and a half. Take it away, Donnie. What do you got?
2: Cards lost in the Bronx, and they traded Newt Barr. The guy, Donald, said something about immigration law. Well, ain't nothing that simple, because if it was that simple, then you would not have immigration lawyers. You didn't say, I'm embarrassed. You said, it's embarrassing. The guy that called about the car in the garage fails to understand that trees filter carbon dioxide. They made the same mistake with the desalinization of the ocean and the stream that flows through the Atlantic. There's too many variables for the scientists to get them all. And then when we lost the ability to have a conversation, we still had it even during Obama. They may not have liked him, but the moment that Trump got into office, then all of a sudden, Trump's first term, people started having Trump derangement syndrome, and then all of a sudden, after that, all conversations ceased. Danny, what do you say?
1: Danny, I would love to respond, but I got to go. I'm out of time.

0: The U.S. Treasury quietly released its official financial report for 2025. It appears by its own numbers, the U.S. government seems insolvent. It's reported that the Treasury shows about $6 trillion in assets and over $47 trillion in liabilities. Add it all up, and it looks like the U.S. owes more than $130 trillion it doesn't have. If that were a family, they'd earn $52,000 a year, spend $73,000, and already be more than $1 million underwater. Any accountant would...
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12: On the races. I'm Sue Guzman, Fox News. Five states holding primaries on Tuesday. In Michigan, Trump-backed Representative John James has won Michigan's GOP primary for governor, besting millionaire businessman Perry Johnson. The state Secretary of State, Jocelyn Benson, capturing the Democratic nomination in the race to succeed term-limited Gretchen Whitmer. In Michigan, two Democrats are vying for their party's nomination for U.S. Senate. This race, it's closely watched, pits more moderate Democrat Haley Stevens against progressive Abdul Al-Sayed. A California man is under arrest after being found at Trump National Golf Club in California.
13: Federal agents say Janine John Talley is facing charges after he was spotted suspiciously walking the grounds at Trump National Golf Course in Rancho Palos Verdes, California. The 38-year-old was busted Sunday, days ahead of President Trump's planned visit to the course for a fundraiser. Investigators say Talley had a loaded pistol and a 16-round magazine. They add he was taking pictures at the golf course in an apparent effort to monitor security activities ahead of the president's arrival. Tom Graham, Fox News.
12: President Trump telling Fox News this evening, quote, "We're having very good discussions with Iran." This is the U.S. military strikes remain on hold. Tehran's been in talks to reopen the Strait of Hormuz, as we hear from Fox's Peter Ducey.
14: It feels like we're about a million miles away from that memorandum of understanding earlier in the summer where the Iranians would agree not to develop a nuke down the line. Because now the Secretary of State says the peace talks aren't even about that.
15: The denuclearization of Iran is the ultimate deal. I think the immediate deal, the one that you see a lot of focus on, is the Straits.
14: Iran's foreign ministry spokesman adds to this confusion by stating, "We are not currently holding negotiations with the United States."
12: And that's Fox's Peter Ducey. 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
12: Todd Blanche has cleared a key Senate committee hurdle as he seeks the chamber's full confirmation.
18: Todd Blanche needed all 12 Republicans on the Senate Judiciary Committee to advance his nomination to the full Senate floor. Those Republicans came through for him, including Senators John Cornyn and Tom Tillis, who originally protested over the controversial anti-weaponization fund. Now, that proposed fund would have used nearly $1.8 billion in taxpayer money to compensate people who believe they're victims of government weaponization. It was part of a deal between President Trump and the Justice Department after he dropped his lawsuit over his leaked tax returns. Now, several defendants involved in the January 6, 2021 Capitol riot, later pardoned by Trump, wanted to apply for the fund, but it's not going forward, according to Blanche. Blanche, in writing, insisted there is no anti-weaponization fund, and there won't be.
12: Todd Blanche, again, clearing that key committee hurdle, and that is Fox's David Spunt reporting. Man accused of setting the largest of the wildfires raging in the Spokane, Washington area was in court today.
19: Did you hear and understand the rights that I went over?
20: Yes, Your Honor.
19: Could you please state for the record your true name and date of birth?
20: Aaron Forrest Farinacci, March 10, 1989.
12: Judge Tony Hazel says Aaron Farinacci will be held on $1 million bond. Los Angeles County fire officials say sparks from an idle transmission tower owned by Southern California Edison is what caused the 2025 Eaton fire in Southern California. The utility acknowledging its equipment may have been involved, but also says the lack of water kept fire crews from battling the blaze. The Eaton fire left 19 people dead. And Federal Aviation Administration officials are reviewing an air traffic safety incident earlier today involving a military helicopter carrying President Trump, according to the Wall Street Journal. The president's chopper took off from the White House, but air traffic controllers had not halted commercial flights at nearby Reagan National Airport as required under safety protocols. I'm Sue Guzman.
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8: This morning with the commie cornucopia of contradictions with the whole Mandani grocery store thing where you're going to need ID.
7: Yeah.
8: You're going to need ID.
7: Yeah.
8: Think about this. What other grocery store demands you show ID? Unless you buy Sudafed or beer.
7: I know. Sudafed. Like, you know, thanks to a bunch of meth heads.
8: I can still remember.
7: I can't get cough syrup anymore.
8: I can still remember at one store where, you know, I got Sudafed or the cough syrup or whatever. And I also got pool acid.
7: Yeah.
8: And, right. And it was like, bang, bang, bang, bang, you know, for both of them.
7: Yeah.
8: And they're looking, they go, wow. Both of these, I go, yeah, this is how you make meth.
7: No, it is.
8: I go, the
7: alpha dimethylphenyl methylamine hydrochloride.
8: Wow.
7: Yep.
8: Are you making that at home?
7: I have a friend, Walter White. He makes it.
8: Okay. I don't want to get too close to your house, yeah, then.
0: Boom.
1: Hey, it's really good for your sinuses. And if you want to get some cleaning done.
0: So the whole thing is, you know, that as we've said, we use our argument against him. That means Mamdani and the Democrats in charge in New York do not want blacks or married women with children that need food to shop there. We're using their argument against them. Anybody right. knows that. I mean, we have a lot of fun with it, but it's a contradiction. And the same thing with the WNBA that we brought up, that now Sophie Cunningham is with the Guardian writer yesterday said she's now the war ambassador of anti-black and anti-trans. And it's like, anti-black? Where's this coming from?
1: What is this?
0: You know, where's this? And we started, and we said this yesterday. We said, you know, the whole thing with the WNBA now being behind the whole radical transgender movement, yet they don't have one biological male playing in the WNBA.
1: Yeah.
0: Not one.
1: There isn't one.
0: Not one.
1: Yeah.
0: And, you know, again, this is the contradiction, the hypocrisy that they have, as they almost believe they're like an entity outside of anything else.
1: Yeah,
0: you know what I mean, like, but the the coach of the WNBA coach Cheryl Reeve, who wrote she wore the shirt that said
1: "Trans kids belong."
0: Yeah, trans kids belong. Mm-hmm. She has been a fierce advocate of women coaching in the NBA and not men. She wants a Rooney Rule, like they have in the NFL.
1: Right.
0: Which is you have to interview a certain number of blacks for any type of coaching job. Mm-hmm. She wants that for women. Yeah. Now, think about it. Here she is talking a while back on the Good Game podcast. Here we go.
1: Yeah.
0: Here we go.
2: College basketball before Title IX, after Title IX, when it became more important and more investment. That was code for,
3: and you got paid
2: a man's
3: more.
2: Job. Got paid more. Became a man's job, and so to this day, we still don't have more women coaching in college basketball than we do men. So that same thing, apply that same thing. When 2 years ago we lost 7 WNBA coaches, right? They got fired because all of a sudden this money, you know, became more. Mm-hmm. The WNBA blew up valuations of franchises, right? In comes the NBA folks again, who had cast us aside for many years. In they come again, right? Now they want their franchises back and that sort of thing.
3: Mm-hmm.
2: It's more important again. And then we have more men. When we have NBA people. Mm-hmm. Becky Hammon being successful, you know, could lead to that.
0: But there you go.
1: Mm-hmm.
0: Wow. I mean, it's just, it's like they don't even, they have no memory that goes beyond 5 minutes ago.
1: Yeah, the bubble of now.
0: As we've called it many times.
1: Yep.
0: And just so you know, I mean, we've talked about this before, and I told you during the break, I said, we got to make sure that we play this more often when we talk about the radical transgender movement and exactly, you know, what they're saying.
1: We reference it, but we want to make sure everyone in the audience has an opportunity to actually hear it.
0: Right.
1: Because we'll get accused of going, well, that never happened. Or you're exaggerating.
0: Yeah, and we're not exaggerating at all what the left is saying about transgenders. You can't talk about it at all. You can't question it because they have a much greater rate of suicide than the general public. So you can't even mention it, because if you mention it or question, because this, we're going to play Josh Hawley. This goes back a couple of years ago, talking to a Berkeley professor on, you know, basically can men get pregnant. Was the thing wanting to, and you can tell he's like, I want to figure out, because honestly, my curiosity is, please explain it to me, and they never have to explain it.
1: Right.
0: And this is where we said on the right, don't be defensive about it.
1: No.
0: Attack, demand that they answer. Demand that they explain. You cannot get away with us or most other people with just making a statement and not explaining it. And that's what they're doing in the radical transgender movement. Here it is. This goes back a couple of years ago. Was it 2022 or 2023, I think? Here we go.
3: Professor Bridges, you said several times, you've used a phrase, I want to make sure I understand what you mean by it. You've referred to people with a capacity for pregnancy. Would that be women?
4: Many women, cis women, have the capacity for pregnancy. Many cis women do not have the capacity for pregnancy. There are also trans men who are capable of pregnancy, as well as non-binary people who are capable of pregnancy.
3: So this isn't really a women's rights issue. We can recognize that
4: this impacts women while also recognizing that it impacts other groups. Those things are not mutually exclusive, Senator Hawley.
3: So your view is that the core of this right then is about what?
4: So I want to recognize that your line of questioning is transphobic, and it opens up trans people to violence by not recognizing that.
3: Wow, you're saying that I'm opening up people to violence by asking whether or not women are the folks who can have pregnancies?
4: So I want to note that 1 out of 5 transgender persons have attempted suicide. So I think it's important.
3: Because of my line of questioning?
4: Because,
3: so we can't talk about it?
4: Because denying that trans people exist and pretending not to know that they exist.
3: I'm denying
4: dangerous.
3: That trans people exist by asking
4: you
3: if you're talking about women having pregnancies.
4: Do you believe that men can get pregnant?
3: No, I don't think women can get
4: pregnant. So you are denying that trans people exist?
3: And that leads to violence? Is this how you run your classroom? Are students allowed to question you?
4: Absolutely.
3: Or are they also treated like this? Where
8: So you get the gist of it.
1: Yeah. And, you know, we've never focused on on what he said there at the end, because we've talked about that since then, I think, a few times, about how certain students, well, there have been students, and polls have showed this, where they say more and more they're afraid of speaking up in class, because if they speak out against the professor, they think they'll lose, you know, the credit for that class. They'll fail the class because they speak out against the professor. And I dare you, if you're in her class, to do that. And let's see if you pass if you do. Because, you know,
8: the point is, go ahead.
1: And this is, you know, just to add to what we've been saying about this is, and the point of replaying it clearly is to demonstrate that they recognize there's a mental health crisis. You talking about it automatically, just bringing it up. Josh Hawley never said anywhere, I deny that trans people exist.
8: That's the point I'm trying to make. Do I believe that there are people that believe in their minds that that they're the opposite sex? Yes. Does that mean if they're a man, they can get pregnant?
1: Yeah.
8: No. End of story. You're not denying that they don't exist. As we know, with the human mind, a lot of people believe a lot of different things.
1: Mm-hmm.
8: So I believe they exist. It doesn't mean that because you believe you're a different sex, you actually are. Because you believe you are a different sex does not mean if you're a man, you can get pregnant. There's no hatred there. You're not acknowledging that you're acknowledging they don't exist. That's right there. Right there when she said that, that shows she doesn't give a damn about transgenders because she's lying. Never did he say, I'm not saying transgenders don't exist. I'm saying they can't get pregnant. People think lots of things.
1: Mm-hmm.
8: That shows right there. And then when she talks about the suicide, I'm going to guilt you into, they're going to commit suicide. No, what you're telling me is there's a severe mental health problem here, because if I don't like something that somebody says and I commit suicide, and there's in that particular demographic that thinks that way, a huge amount, much greater than the average person in society, then there's a mental health problem here that you don't wish to recognize.
1: Right.
8: And the solution is for children or anybody else, let them cut off their body parts. Let men play in women's sports.
1: Yeah.
8: Let men expose themselves to women in locker rooms. That's bat soup crazy.
1: Yep. And ignoring ignoring the mental health crisis and saying nobody should talk about it and we should let it continue is also insane.
8: Yeah.
1: It's the first thing that should be addressed. It's the primary concern. Because if you're telling me there is a greater rate of suicide in that population, then that population needs attention.
8: And you're saying they shouldn't get attention.
1: And you're saying they should get no attention.
8: Right.
1: Because if you give them attention, you're saying that's the cause of it with no basis for that whatsoever.
8: Right. So what I would suggest on the right or anybody who decides to get in the arena of ideas, when you say something and the left lies about what you're saying, don't ever go on the defensive. Attack back.
0: Yep.
8: Attack in the arena of ideas.
0: Yep.
8: Do not be on the defensive.
0: Right.
8: You have nothing to defend yourself against. Sophie Cunningham had nothing to defend herself. You saw that Representative Bolton yesterday came out and said, well, I'm sorry what I said, and if I hurt anybody's feelings, you know, on the trans, because he has stated before.
0: Right.
8: Now, there's basically two sexes, male and female.
0: Right.
8: Science says that.
0: Right.
8: So, all in 1 week, the WNBA and Fauci, science doesn't matter.
1: Science doesn't matter. They don't care about the science. They've never bought into the science. I know. They didn't care about it. They didn't care about people's lives when it comes to COVID. They don't care about people's lives when it comes to the trans community. They don't care about people's lives
8: or when it mental comes health. To
1: greatly altering the entire grid because of this man-made climate change BS. And putting families, they have to foot the bill. Governor Hochul speaks up in New York, and then her party goes, no, no, no, no, no. This is the way it's supposed to go.
8: Yeah.
1: It's part of the plan.
8: Right. She was complaining about prices, and we have to do something. You have to roll back these climate change laws.
0: Yep.
8: And the Democrats came back and said, no, the whole purpose is to skyrocket electricity prices.
0: Yep.
8: That's the whole purpose.
0: Yep.
8: Now, we want to make this clear. We are not with the team that says singers, actors, and athletes should shut up, because everything going on in the WNBA is a great opportunity to dissect what the arguments are on both sides, as we always do. What are the actual arguments here? What are they actually saying? And once you do that, it's non-debatable. The only thing you're going to get is screaming from the left, because they can't argue. The left cannot argue every point that we just brought up right now.
1: No, no. And if you want to be an activist, be an activist. We didn't, you know, with the Dixie Chicks years ago, the whole shut up and sing thing. No. No. Use the entire time on stage. Demonstrate to the people who spent their hard-earned money to buy tickets that you don't care about anything else but this. This is why they spent their money on you. And you might get more people. I don't know.
8: Right. Make a concert into a political rally.
1: Right.
8: Go ahead. Do it.
1: They'll end up like John Mellencamp screaming at his own audience while he was on stage. Not like in an interview later on.
8: I have a feeling nothing makes him happy.
1: I don't think he's ever been happy.
8: I know.
1: I don't think he's ever been happy. You know? It's like, you know, maybe you need to take one breath of fresh air without cigarette smoke being in it. He seems to be a chain smoker.
8: Oh, yeah.
1: I mean, I saw one, like it was a Sunday morning, CBS Sunday morning or something, kind of interview several years ago. And he chain smoked through the whole thing. And I thought, wait a minute. I mean, they're in his home, so he can smoke if he's in his home, right? But would you not do that? Can you not set it down for a minute? You know, if you're being interviewed by somebody who's clearly a non-smoker, he doesn't care. Look, you know, these individuals, they're in it for, they get their notoriety. They want the power. They want their fame. They want the money. And then they want to become an activist and believe that you know, their word rules over a significant number of people. Great. Don't shut up and sing. Keep it up.
8: We are Red Eye Radio.
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10: They are a species that is incredibly adaptable. 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
9: 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And while the Jimothy video may reflect a cute and cuddly creature,
10: remember that these animals are wild. 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
9: Posing a transmission threat for diseases such as rabies and canine distemper virus. I'm Rod Bain reporting for the U.S. Department of Agriculture in Washington, D.C.
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8: We're Red Eye Radio. He's Eric Carlin. I'm Gary McNamara.
0: Well, let's end the Mamdani WNBA conversation with number one, a headline in the Babylon Bee,
1: yeah.
0: Which is all parody. Mm-hmm. WNBA.
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25: Fox News, I'm Ted Lindner. Michigan's Democratic Senate primary coming down to the wire between Abdul El-Sayed and Haley Stevens. The winner going to go up against Republican Mike Rogers in November. President Trump telling Fox he has confidence in Rogers.
26: Mike Rogers is going to be fantastic. Now, I'm not a big believer in polls, but I believe in him somewhat. And based on the polls, he'll do much better against Abdul than he's going to do against the congresswoman.
25: El-Sayed currently leading the polls ahead of Stevens tonight. A heavily armed man arrested outside of Trump National Golf Course in California.
31: An armed man said to be monitoring security planning activities arrested on Sunday with a cache of weapons and body armor. 38-year-old Janine John Taylor from Downey, California, taken into custody in Ranchos Palos Verdes by plainclothes FBI agents after they spotted his suspicious activity.
25: Fox's Kevin Cork. America's.
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1: And he is Eric Carly, and I'm Gary McNamara. Welcome and good morning. Prices, we'll talk about that in just a minute.
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0: You know, I've seen over the last week, and I've seen it from conservative influencers, this particular one I saw yesterday in the response to it. It was Matt Walsh saying grocery prices are insane. They're still rising. Addressing this problem should be the number one priority of every elected leader. End the stupid foreign wars and focus on this issue. It's one of the main reasons that socialists are gaining power. And then David Harzani from thefederalist.com wrote, 1901, average American family spends 42% of budget on food. 1945, 23% of their income they spend on food, of their budget. 1965, 15%. Today, 9.5%, though we eat out far more often than ever and have far more variety. In recent years, we've had a spike because of COVID and inflationary domestic policy, and then things like the avian flu for eggs and the drought for beef. Grocery prices aren't insane. Americans spend less on their budget on food than any other country. We certainly don't need the Air Force to come home and help us with our groceries. We figured that out. We could do with less whiny doomer grievance culture. That's a shot at Matt Walsh. Mm. Then I saw this, not your grandfather's middle class life. And it was just an op-ed piece by somebody who reads a Wall Street Journal. They have where you can write in and they'll let you give your opinion. And it said, regarding the op-ed piece, of downward mobility of struggling young baby boomers, younger Americans face real economic challenges, especially the high cost of housing, education, and childcare. But part of today's financial pressure also comes from how much our expectations have changed. I'm 73. When I was growing up, we had one television and received four channels for free. We had one telephone in the house. For years, we had one car. Even though my father was a successful attorney, he took the train to work. And the day he bought my mother her own car was a major family event. Our big annual vacation was driving to Florida and staying in a modest motel. Children played sports, but families didn't spend thousands of dollars on year-round travel teams, private coaching, specialized equipment, hotels, and airfares. Today, many households pay for several cars, multiple cell phones, cable, streaming services, internet, frequent restaurant meals, and regular air travel. None of these expenses seems excessive by themselves, but together they greatly increase the cost of what we now call the normal middle-class life. We had less, but we didn't feel deprived. Perhaps younger Americans aren't only struggling to afford what their grandparents had, but a far more elaborate version. That was a guy who reads a Wall Street Journal who decided to comment on it a couple of days ago in the Wall Street Journal, Mark from Rochester.
9: Yeah.
0: And I've seen this in the last couple of days. You're seeing people on the right come out and say, look, we have it really good, and food isn't as expensive. It doesn't take as much of the budget. I've talked about in the past, not in this context, but looking back at when I watched the series on History Channel, The Men Who Built America. Mm. And I went, my God, we all know. I don't care, you know, who you are. 99% of America has a better life, better access to better food, healthcare, technology, everything else than Rockefeller did back then, Carnegie, any of the people that were around at that particular time that it focused on, except for the size of the house and real estate.
1: Right.
0: And you can say that, but, and it's true. It doesn't make a bit of damn difference, so you're not going to convince anybody politically to change their mind. People are living in the moment now. They saw what prices were. They see what prices have increased the last 5 years. That's all they care about.
1: No, it is the moment of now, because the only thing they can compare it to is where it was before, where their life was before.
0: Right.
1: They didn't live through the Great Depression. They didn't live through 100 years before the Great Depression. They didn't live through past lives, you know, and past times in America. They lived through their life, and it's the only thing that's going to matter. Their experience is the only thing that's going to play into that. You know, should we be grateful for everything we have?
0: Mm-hmm. Yep.
1: But the problem is when you're shopping, having to make choices, and pricing is a problem every time, and you're having to make more and more choices.
0: Well, should we recognize, for example, because when we talk about food, and we started the show with the Mamdani required ID.
1: Mm. Yeah.
0: For his grocery stores, of course it should be a concern that when we practice more socialized government, and government has more control of the capital and has an ability to have more control of the capital. For example, last December, when Trump dropped, remember, the 200 different tariffs on food items.
1: Right.
0: Food items were going up because of it. That's what people relate to.
1: Right.
0: That's what they, and he said it. We're going to lower the tariffs so things are cheaper for people. Yeah. Well, wait a minute. It didn't have to be this way.
1: Right. Right.
0: And so, I mean, that, for example, or when we see, you know, the belief. And I did see somebody ask one of the Democrat socialists, well, I'm against monopolies and capitalism. It's like, well, really, capitalism doesn't have a monopoly. The ultimate monopoly would be what you're proposing, which would be a socialist communist nation where the government is the big monopoly,
1: right?
0: Because you've said the goal is to own industry. Well, right. If you're saying you're going to own industry, you know, you're worried about five billionaires who have a tremendous amount of wealth that's all in stock in the private sector that's creating jobs and making our society more productive, and your goal is to have only one trillionaire, which is the federal government, that does not have to react to market forces, but politics in a monopoly, and you're trying to convince me that's going to be cheaper and provide better services. It's not.
1: Right. No, it isn't. And it's, you know, this is something, again, that over and over again, here's what happens. When people are underwater, they'll tell you, yeah, I'm grateful for everything I have, but it's not getting the job done. They'll tell you, look, you know, again, we're drowning here. We need relief. The question is, are there enough people right now? Well, more precisely, November 3rd, that feel like the Democrats, as crazy as they are, will do a better job at getting them out of the situation they're in. It's hard for me to believe that.
0: Oh, the answer is no, but how many people believe that? I am amazed, constantly amazed. One of the things that has happened, to me in my travels, as I've talked about, is a hotel that I've stayed at, and just when I walk in, the number of people I meet in that lobby that all from all around the country, some extremely impressive, but the number of clueless people I've met that have no idea what's going on. And in my everyday happenings, even when I was doing a lot of public speaking and everything else, I was the invite would come from people and groups that were more conservative, so they had an idea that was going on.
1: Mm-hmm.
0: You start talking to people on the left, you cannot believe what they don't know. It's really, yeah. I'm not saying that I can't find people on the right that don't, because you and I've always talked about it, people who come up and go, I listen to your show and I'm way more conservative than you. Okay, let's go through the issues. Well, that's not conservative. So they may think, some may think some way, but most conservatives that I meet, people that really call themselves conservative, have a great idea what's going on in the world. You look at liberals out there, they have, it's shocking the ignorance out there and how they form. And I use that one couple as an example that I met about 4 months ago that had definitive opinions on everything. And then I say, well, that's not true. Here's a source I can find out immediately, even from liberal sources that will verify, you know, what I'm saying. And the answer was, we don't believe anything that we read or see. Well, then how did you come to your opinion? And like I said, blank eyes, glassy over eyes, like, I don't know.
1: Mm-hmm.
0: I don't know.
1: Well, that's why, you know, when I say it, I find it hard to believe that people would trust, you know, the left to get them, you know, on a better financial situation, on a better financial path. But that's a prime example as to why it can happen.
0: And I go back, remember when I used to do my hockey skating? My hockey workout skating, do you remember those times, right after your twirling and all of that
1: on the ice.
9: The thing I'll never forget is when I used to do my skating workout, and the one time I had to tell you that one of the figure skating instructors came over and said, "You skate really good, but maybe you should try this." And that was that set you off. Going,
1: so well,
9: you're
1: you
9: taking
1: admit,
9: figure skating lessons.
1: Was, you admit I'll never you're figure
9: how,
1: skating.
9: I'll never forget how funny that was. That was.
1: Well, I've never been on the ice with a professional figure skating coach
9: as, and but. The firefighter that I met, remember I told the firefighter story?
1: Right.
9: This guy who seemed conservative and everything else, and it came to September. And he said, I'll never forget, because then it, this would have been, 2008, because Obama.
1: Yeah.
9: And we had talks on general stuff. I go, this guy seems pretty conservative. And it was in September after everything was over, you know, all the conventions were over, and he came up to me and he goes, you know something? He goes, I really never knew how conservative Obama was. I said, well, when did you start paying attention to what he was saying? Oh, last week. This is in September in the run-up.
1: Mm-hmm.
9: I can't tell you how many people are like that.
1: Oh, yeah. No, the bubble of now.
9: Yeah, the bubble of right now. I go, wow, what did you hear? And then,
1: well, and they'll see something. They'll see a meme on Facebook and go buy it. It's all of a sudden it's the new fact. All of a sudden it's new information. This is where many people are getting their information. Somebody posted on social media. Okay, well, where are they getting their information? It doesn't matter. I kept scrolling.
9: Yeah, you always have to double check. I found that out yesterday using AI.
1: And the one thing to eat at bedtime to melt 6 pounds of body fat every night. Huh? That sounds like clickbait. So I clicked it.
9: It always bothered me, the melting part. You know, in my body, melting anything inside my body scared me.
1: Yeah, I don't want things melting while I'm sleeping.
9: We are Red Eye Radio.
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8: What are you laughing at?
7: The WNBA, Clay Travis. I'm upping my offer, $10 million for a head-to-head basketball game between the defending WNBA champion Las Vegas Aces and a boys high school state title team of my choice. If the Aces beat my team, I will give them $10 million. So this.
8: All right.
7: Reminds me of Billie Jean King and Bobby Riggs. Remember the.
8: Yeah.
7: Well, you probably don't remember that.
8: No, actually, I do. Yeah.
7: Do you remember that?
8: Yeah.
7: How big
8: yeah,
7: that
8: yeah.
7: was?
8: It was? Yeah. It was huge.
7: The Battle of the Sexes. By the way, I was laughing at that. It was like ridiculous.
8: Right. Right.
7: You know, Bobby yeah. Riggs was not a, he was an old guy, never a top tier player, and she was at the peak of her career.
8: But they commercialized that. I mean, they got, I don't know how much promotional.
7: It's like
8: mileage.
7: Most women professional golfers could beat me.
8: Yeah. And me.
7: Well,
8: actually,
7: you.
8: Anybody could beat me.
7: You wouldn't be invited.
8: My golf score is a great bowling score. Perfect 300.
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3: We are with our radio. I'm Gary McNamara. Eric has a fever.
4: Stephen A. Smith was just talking about the Indiana fever. We'll have more coming up because he even went more bonkers on that entire issue. Just looking at the Michigan Democrat Senate race, El Said still up 48.9 to 47.1 with 92% of the vote in. He's up 48.9% to 47.1%. By the way, this isn't just so people know, people in Michigan know, but other around the country may not. You don't need to get, there's no runoff if you don't get 50%. So if he holds that lead, by the way, Real Clear Politics has not projected a winner in that particular race, even with 92% of the vote in at this particular point. Like I said, the big thing is all the polls show that he was up by 10.5. I mean, that was the average of the polling, showed Said was up 10.5, and right now leads by 1.8. That's actually one of the big stories yesterday, or last night.

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9: To some, a baby's babbling doesn't mean much, but it does. 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
18: They're still counting the votes in Michigan. I'm Dave Anthony, Fox News, in a very close Senate primary.
19: We knew that this was going to be a close race.
18: And Democratic Congresswoman Haley Stevens is right now trailing progressive Abdul El-Sayed by about a 1 percentage point. He's backed by socialists.
20: We have a responsibility to assure that we unite to make sure that Mike Rogers never sees the inside of the U.S. Senate.
18: Rogers is the Republican running for that seat, now held by a retiring Democrat. And two progressives have done well in Michigan House races.
21: Donovan McKinney, who's backed by the Democratic Socialists of America, is leading incumbent Shree Thanadar by about 3 percentage points in the Democratic primary for the 13th congressional district. The race has split Democrats. House Minority Leader Hakeem Jeffries backs Thanadar as progressives support McKinney. Sunrise Movement co-founder William Lawrence clinched the Democratic nomination for the state's 7th congressional district. Lawrence beat two establishment Democrats.
18: That's Fox's Madeline Rivera. Progressive lost in Missouri. Ex-Congresswoman Cori Bush failed in her attempt to

0: on. Give Tom a mic check.
1: Good morning.
2: Hi, Diane.
0: How's that?
1: A little loud.
0: You're getting pretty... I'm adjusting it for you. What am I, your producer now?
1: Yes, please. Lower it.
0: Adjust the headline. The headphones.
2: He blasts his headphones, doesn't he?
0: Now, listen.
1: He blasts them.
0: Weren't we talking about this just the other day? How...
1: Yep.
0: Social Security went right in, took my mother's check out, huh?
1: And you had looked it up, and it said it's the payment is a month behind. So if it goes in right after they pass, it's okay. It's from the month before.
0: Yeah.
1: Well, that's not true, because they took it right out.
0: They took it right out. The government's pretty good when they want to be, aren't
1: very
0: they?
1: Very good.
0: Can you imagine?
1: Extremely efficient.
0: Because I guess when you have a funeral, the funeral director asks you for the Social Security number.
1: You can't do anything without a Social Security number.
0: He's the one. He reports that.
1: You call the funeral home immediately. What's the Social Security number?
0: But isn't it ironic that all the waste, fraud, abuse, billions, Somalis, USAID, crazy programs, Doge, Elon Musk, my mother passes... They put it in, and they took it out.
1: Extremely efficient.
0: Can you imagine if the country ran like this?
1: Now, this only came yesterday, what you're going to read.
0: This is her pension?
1: One of them, yeah.
0: To the estate of Mrs. Valicenti. Why we're contacting you. We made benefit payments after the death of Mrs. Valicenti. What you need to know. She was receiving the monthly benefit. One payment was made by direct deposit after the date of death. This resulted in an overpayment. We have requested the financial institution to return the overpayment. There is no remaining balance due. No further action is required on your part. If you have any questions, call us. This one didn't even have a little BS condolence at the top.
1: No.
0: The other one did.
1: Well, maybe
0: remember we got the other one.
1: Yeah, that's true.
0: Yeah. So what is the lesson here? Legitimate people...
1: Yeah.
0: Not that they get screwed. Not that we're saying we wanted anything she wasn't entitled to, but it's just ironic, isn't it?
1: But they're
0: all
1: very...
0: we hear about are crooks and criminals and fraudsters and this and that.
1: Billions.
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4: He just declared victory. I'm Dave Anthony, Fox News. Abdul El-Sayed, the progressive Democrat running for Senate, backed by socialists in Michigan, posted on X minutes ago, "We won," though votes are still being counted after he said last night.
5: We are not a purple state. We are a state in need of a movement.
4: Abdul El-Sayed has a 1 percentage point lead over Congresswoman Haley Stevens, who remained confident last night that she'll win the primary.
6: We are going to have to get ready and show Mike Rogers what a little stick-it-to-him looks like.
4: Mike Rogers is the Republican running for that Michigan Senate seat, now held by a retiring Democrat. And he just told Fox if he faces El-Sayed in November...
7: This is really about the heart and soul of our country. I have never seen someone so radical, so extreme, get nominated by a political party.
4: Republicans need a new candidate for a House seat in North Carolina. Congressman Chuck Edwards announced on X early this morning he's ending his reelection campaign amid sexual harassment allegations that led the House Ethics Committee to recommend Edwards be censured. President Trump is still giving talks a chance to work out a nuclear deal with Iran and reopen the Strait of Hormuz to oil and other shipping, telling Fox...
8: The only thing that matters is action, and they want to make a deal. We'll see what happens. If they don't make a deal, it's going to be too bad.
4: Warning Iran, the U.S. will hit them again very hard. The president said that in an interview at his California golf club near Los Angeles, where a few days ago a man was arrested.
9: Investigators say they found hollow point ammunition in his pocket and a gun in his car. Now, this all happened Sunday afternoon when plainclothes federal agents alerted the Los Angeles Sheriff's Office after spotting someone walking on the golf course grounds. They believed the suspect was taking photographs and videos and appeared to monitor security.
4: That's Fox's Natalie Chuck. That suspect facing numerous felony charges. And President Trump, he spent the night in

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7: A progressive declares victory in Michigan. I'm Dave Anthony, Fox News. Abdul El-Sayed, who's backed by socialists, posted on X this morning that he won the Democratic Senate primary, though votes are still being counted as he leads Congresswoman Haley Stevens by about 1%.
8: We have a responsibility to assure that we unite to make sure that Mike Rogers never sees the inside of the U.S. Senate.
7: Mike Rogers is the Republican hoping to flip that Michigan Senate seat, now held by a retiring Democrat. And Rogers tells Fox,
9: the DSA candidates in the state in two different congressional races look like they're pulling it off as well. The Democrat Party is lost to this hardcore socialist attitude.
7: The two candidates he's referring to are Donovan McKinney and William Lawrence. McKinney, supported by socialists, leads a House race in Michigan ahead of Congresswoman Sri Thenadar, who's backed by the House's Democratic leader. Lawrence is a progressive who won another congressional Democratic primary. In Missouri, though, progressive Cori Bush lost her comeback attempt trying to win a House seat back, losing by more than 20 points to Congressman Wesley Bell. Republicans need to find the new candidate in another state.
10: Congressman Chuck Edwards, the Republican representative from North Carolina's 11th congressional district, is ending his campaign for a new term. Edwards' decision comes after a House ethics panel found substantial evidence, in their words, the congressman harassed female staffers.
7: That's Fox's Evan Brown. President Trump's optimistic they could work out a deal as soon as today with Iran on reopening the Strait of Hormuz full into oil and other shipping, as he also pushes to get Iran to denuclearize.
11: Well, if they back out again, they're going to get hit really hard. You know, they know that. They understand that.
7: And he told Fox that while at the Trump Golf Club near Los Angeles for a fundraiser. 2 days after a man was arrested acting suspiciously at that golf course found with gun and ammo, it follows three assassination attempts the past 2 years, the president tells Fox.
11: Well, the only thing I get a little solace from is they say only consequential presidents. And I am definitely consequential.
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7: Why am I so hard on the Republican Party? 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
10: All right, Michael. Let's go to the telephones once again. Let's go to Rob, calling from Leesburg, Virginia. Roberto, you're on the Chris Plant Show.
11: Hey, Chris, how you doing today?
10: Hey, Rob. Yeah, couldn't be better, all things considered.
11: Yeah, good. Well, I wanted to get with you. As you know, in 1963, they had the Communist Manifesto read into the congressional record. They had 45 goals. Number 15 is fully accomplished as of today, and that is capture one or both of the political parties in the United States. And if you read most of the others, they sound like the Democratic Party platform where it comes to taking control of schools and newspapers, discrediting the family and everything else. But number 15 just got accomplished today.
10: Number 15. I gotta tell you, it's true. I couldn't have told you off the top of my head that they had the Communist Manifesto read into the congressional record in 1963. I'm not surprised by that, but I couldn't have told you that off the top of my head. And they laid out their goals. It's true. Communism is not dead, is it, Rob? In fact, where is most alive and well is in the Democrat Party in the United States.
11: Yeah, they've been running the Marathon really hard, and they finally won.
10: Yeah, and again,

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0: generation of conservative talk. 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Filling in for Guy Benson, here's Pete Mundo.
1: Well, the post-election recap is on across the country. And who better to have on to break it all down than Fox News Radio?

0: can you not have some fun with this? I didn't see it till the team here at the Guy Benson Show clued me in. Rosie O'Donnell's making a comeback on The View for its 30th anniversary. What's going on here? I'm Pete Mundo in Kansas City, filling in for Guy Benson on The Guy Benson Show. I guess this came out here this week, and here's old Rosie breaking the news.
1: I want to sing a song the first night. Hello, Donnie, know you're watching. Donnie, it's me, Rosie, showing up on ABC. I want to do like a little love song, like you got a crush. Donnie, it's too much. I hear you're leaving Melania for me.
0: That's actually very funny. I had not heard the audio. I said to Christine and the team, I just said, I haven't heard this audio. Just play the audio. I don't know if she AI'd that. If she just made that up on her own, maybe Rosie's still got it. Maybe being in Ireland for the last year and a half brought back her creativity and her good sense of humor. Listen, like A League of Their Own is one of those movies that I don't think I've watched all the way through. But it's one of those movies where if it's on TV, Kate will watch it. My wife will watch it. She'll want to watch it. And I'll kind of be interested in it. She's done some good work. She just totally lost her mind. And after Trump won, when she was still in California, before she went to Ireland, she was doing those TikTok videos where she was talking to her squirrels. She was having conversations on TikTok with her squirrels. And I think she had them named. It was like Dancer and Prancer and, you know, Comet and Vixen and the whole thing. She had names for the squirrels in the backyard on the patio in California. And then she goes to Ireland. I don't know. I mean, maybe she kind of got her head on straight, sobered up. Usually not a place you do it. And now she's coming back. And I guess she was on Seth Meyers here the last couple of weeks. She's going back to The View. So does she need the money, attention? I don't know. But I'll tell you right now, a Trump-Rosie feud to get us through the next few weeks of summer before things crank up after Labor Day to, you know, get us to the midterms. Sign me up, man. Sign me up. I like the entertainment, okay? It doesn't have to all be X's and O's. And if she's got those creative juices flowing, that was a pretty good tune she put together there in a very short period of time. I'm in. I'll take it. I will. Because right now, levity is not a bad thing. God, I'm not the guy that's going to sit here and break down the latest on the Iran war. Is it over? Is it not over? Is there a memorandum of understanding? Is there not? I think people are exhausted. And if Rosie O'Donnell's the comeback that brings Trump's humor back to the forefront and gives her a little juice as well, a little pep in her step. Hey, you know what? I never thought I'd say it. But I'll take it. I really will.
2: Oh, boy.
0: I will. All right. Well, we'll see how it plays out. The president is also supposed to speak from, I believe it's Las Vegas here coming up. So we'll keep tabs on that as well. On the Guy Benson Show, I'm Pete Mundo filling in from Kansas City. It is great to be here with you, as always. And when it comes to what is a Big Ten party, both political parties are asking themselves that very question right now. Who can actually do it? And how do you win and create that Big Ten? We'll get to it next on The Guy Benson Show.
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3: The FAA says Marine One, the military helicopter carrying President Trump, briefly came too close to a departing passenger jet near Reagan National Airport yesterday. Fox's Peter Doocy has more from the White House.
4: When Marine One takes off, those planes are supposed to stop. Yesterday, when they were skids up at 2:33 p.m. from the ellipse, the planes didn't stop. The FAA says, based on our preliminary safety review, there was a momentary loss of separation, after which the aircraft continued to move away from one another. The air traffic controller was in contact with both the commercial pilot and Marine One pilot during the loss of separation. As the White House has said, the president was never in danger. We are continuing to review the incident and will implement any appropriate corrective actions based on our finding.
3: The FAA imposed new rules after last year's deadly collision between that Army Black Hawk helicopter and an American Airlines jet. And it now requires greater separation between helicopters and planes around airports. In London, several people are recovering after being stabbed while visiting a tourist hotspot.
5: Four men between the ages of 34 and 52 were stabbed early afternoon local time in the busy Covent Garden area of central London. They were all taken to the hospital for treatment. Two have already been discharged. The others have non-life-threatening injuries. Police have arrested a 47-year-old woman on suspicion of assault and possessing an offensive weapon. They say early indications are it was an isolated mental health-related incident. The attack happened on Endell Street, about a quarter of a mile from the famous Covent Garden Market. Jonathan Savage, Fox News.
3: And a U.S. appeals court ruled today that the New York City law requiring delivery companies to share customer data with restaurants is unconstitutional. I'm Carmen Roberts, and this is Fox News.
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15: You know, I love what the Vice President of the United States is doing. And earlier today, he was calling on Congress to codify more anti-fraud protections in upcoming bills. This was a roundtable that happened earlier today at the White House. And a part of the justification for J.D. Vance, which he really shouldn't need a lot of. Okay, right now, the White House Anti-Fraud Task Force has uncovered $230 billion, with a B, dollars in fraudulent funds that have gone out the door through taxpayer-funded benefit programs. And they've halted, according to the vice president, at least $56 billion

0: of the things I find absolutely fascinating about the way the primary played out last night in Michigan, by the way, I'm Pete Mundo in Kansas City filling in for Guy Benson today, is the fact that the Abdul El-Sayed electorate is wealthy, college educated, and overwhelmingly white. And his opponent here, Haley Stevens, who lost, well, who was her voter? Her voter was less white, was less college educated, and was less wealthy. Those are just the facts. And it was part of the conversation that happened today on CNN. Take a listen to their analysis of this.
1: In your navy blue, you've got Haley Stevens. In your Columbia blue, you've got Abdul El-Sayed. And what you see here is you see that Haley Stevens did particularly well in this corridor. And what's in this corridor? Well, there are a lot of working class voters and a lot of African American voters. Abdul El-Sayed did very poorly amongst these groups in the primary. It's going to be very interesting to see whether or not he can bring them into the tent come the general election, bring those swing voters with them, because where Abdul El-Sayed did well, to be honest with you, we're really just college towns. That's where he really ran up the score. This is Ann Arbor. Ann Arbor's in this county, and Ann Arbor, of course, is the University of Michigan. We zone out a little bit. Another place he did particularly well was Lansing. Again, we're talking 20-plus point margins. You can't just win college towns if you're going to win in a general election.
0: So the college town nut jobs all voted for this guy. That's the moral of the story. Ann Arbor's University of Michigan. Lansing is where Michigan State is. And they're the people that helped drive the win for this guy. It wasn't the working class Democrat voter in outstate Michigan. It wasn't. It was the college towns where, you know, listen, they go, they get their nice little indoctrination. And they say, boy, you know, we haven't tried this whole socialism thing properly. Let's give it a shot. You know, it hasn't been done right, right? That's always the excuse. It hasn't been tested correctly. So we'll do that. We'll give it a shot and we'll see how it plays out. And that's basically what you got last night in Michigan. There's a story here that's not just, hey, this guy won the race in Michigan. It's how he won the race and it's who voted for him. And the fascinating part, right? The push from some of these further left, very progressive members who end up winning these primaries is that they're doing it on the backs of young, suburban, white, college educated voters. And they do it in the name of, and what's the premise? The premise is helping those who are most disenfranchised. Well, what do you get from the working class, from the more urban voter, from the black voter? They're not voting for this guy. They're not. But they're the one who these people who vote for the DSA candidates insist they're trying to help. And they're like, no, we don't want the help of this guy. This is not going to work. But it's all about that indoctrination. It's about what you get in these college towns, in these college campuses. I mean, I'm here in Kansas City and KU, University of Kansas, is a very good school. It is also a very, very deep blue dot in what is broadly a relatively red sea. So it's not unique to Michigan. You see this in Kansas. You see it to a lesser extent in parts of Missouri. It's across the board. And let's not forget, our taxpayer dollars are funding these institutions. We will talk to Kansas U.S. Senator Roger Marshall. He got his expected primary win last night. What's going on in the Senate this week and more with him next.
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2: Federal prosecutors named new suspects they say are working with cartels to traffic drugs into the U.S.
3: The U.S. Justice Department is unsealing indictments of five individuals they accuse of drug running on behalf of the Mexico-based Jalisco New Generation cartel. They're now offering more than $100 million in rewards leading to their arrests, acting U.S. Attorney General Todd Blanche.
4: These sophisticated organizations use violence and fear to maintain control over the importation of deadly narcotics in the United States, including fentanyl, cocaine, meth, and other illegal drugs.
3: The five in the indictment are in addition to three other cartel-aligned individuals previously indicted. Eben Brown, Fox News.
2: The FAA investigating what it's calling a loss of separation event yesterday between Marine One, which was carrying the president, and a commercial aircraft at Reagan Airport outside Washington. Job creation by private employers cooled last month.
5: Though job growth continued to hold up early this summer, payroll processing company ADP says the trend slowed in July, with only 44,000 new positions created by private employers in the month, down from a revised 95,000 the month before. The number is fewer than expected. Though natural resources and mining hiring declined, along with transportation and utilities and leisure and hospitality, construction, manufacturing, education and health services, financial activities, information and professional and business services, employment rose. The ADP report is not considered a preview of the monthly employment report, which comes out on Friday. Ginny Cosolda, Fox News.
2: Scientists say they're certain that a SpaceX rocket slammed into the moon as expected. No one saw it, but a telescope in Chile spotted what astronomers have identified as a debris plume from the crash. The crash happened earlier today. I'm Lee Silasara. This is Fox News.
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0: agreed with the Justice Department's decision, saying it bestowed unearned grace on the defendants by wiping their records clean. The move comes less than a month after another judge dismissed January 6th related charges against five members of the far-right group, the Proud Boys. Lillian Wu, Fox News.
1: The state of New Mexico suing the Justice Department and Acting Attorney General Todd Blanche, saying they blocked the state's ability to investigate sex crimes claims against Jeffrey Epstein at a ranch he owned in the state. In a statement, the DOJ said it's not releasing some information because federal court orders ban disclosing victim-identifying information carte blanche. China and the U.S. in a trade battle over the FAA, drones, and robots.
2: China imposing trade countermeasures after the U.S. FCC banned the import of foreign-made robotics, including humanoid robots, over national security risks. The FAA also restricted Chinese drone imports, and the U.S. hit 43 Chinese companies for using Uyghur forced labor. So China slaps its own export controls on drones and blacklisted six American bio and tech companies. It's also reviewing imported printer software and office gear. China notes it's acting with restraint. It notably did not hit Rare Earth or Tesla, asking the FAA to lift its bans ahead of President Xi's September visit to President Trump.
1: Fox's Therese Crowley. I'm Lisa Lucera. This is Fox.
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11: He's here. He's here. 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
12: Hello, America. Mark Levin. We're here, we're clear, and we're in your face. I said clear, C-L-E-A-R. All right, we are operating definitely on a shoestring and some bubble gum here, but we're doing great. It's called American Know-How. I have no how idea how we're doing this, but we're doing it, and it's working a little bit here. And we should have, if everything goes well, Zudi Jasser on the program in about 10, 15 minutes. Very important guest, very important candidate. It's crucial that he wins in his congressional district in Arizona, so there's literally a voice in Congress who can take on the Islamists, who literally is a Muslim. And some of you are skeptical of this sort of thing. Don't be, because there are Muslims like this who are in my life who I know who are disgusted by these guys. They cannot stand them. They cannot stand them. The problem is there's just too many of the other point of view, the Islamists. That's why we call them Islamists. These words have meaning. All words have meaning. Those in particular. Kyle Scheidler, Center for Security Policy at the hearing today, with Senator Cruz. Cut three, go.
13: Does Abdul El-Sayed's candidacy for senator in Michigan concern you?
14: Yes, sir, it does.
13: Why is that?
14: Well, to begin with, I look at the connections that his father-in-law, Chukwuka Taib, has to Brotherhood-linked groups. This includes being the president at one time of CARE Michigan, also his presence on the Islamic Society of North America Founders Committee, which is only for those most exclusively